Your number one song again on the CBC Music Top 20. And that was your CBC Music Top 20 for the week of June 25th, 2026. Have a great summer. Get ready for guest host Jeremy Ratt next week, and I'll check in with you again in August. Another rundown of your favorite tracks on CBC.

0: Unfortunately, in certain circumstances, there is the risk of ambush and officers find themselves fighting for their lives. And in these cases, tragically lost their lives, which is inexcusable. But there's nothing that has caused us as the OPP to initiate any immediate change in equipment, training, or operating practices.
1: Last week, the head of Windsor's police union told CBC News the chief had agreed to have downtown officers work in pairs rather than solo because of the recent violence. And the new temporary home of the Ontario Science Centre has officially opened in downtown Toronto. The Conservative government says it will ensure visitors continue to have access to hands-on science and technology experiences. A new permanent facility is being built at Ontario Place. The province abruptly closed the Science Centre in East Toronto 2 years ago, citing an engineering report that found deficiencies with the roof. Critics have questioned that reasoning, given that the roof has survived record amounts of snowfall since then. We will have more local news coming up at 6:30. In the weather, a mix of sun and cloud today with scattered morning showers with thunderstorms, a gusty southwest wind, and a high of 35 degrees. 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
5: This is World Report. Good morning. I'm Marcia Young. A wildfire near Fort Simpson, Northwest Territories, is intensifying. An out-of-control fire is headed directly toward town. Wind fueled that fire, and it made a sudden turn. As Kate Kyle tells us, officials have issued an emergency shelter-in-place order for anyone still there.
6: Shelter-in-place order Fort Simpson. All remaining residents and emergency essential personnel must shelter in place at the recreation center.
7: Just before 7 p.m. local time, the alert rang out. Anyone left in the village of Fort Simpson must shelter in place. The warning means the wildfire now poses an immediate threat to the community. Forrest Tower is a fire information officer in Fort Simpson.
8: There is a likelihood that we do have fire impact into the community. Into the overnight period, it's just so dependent on wind speed and wind direction.
7: The village and wildfire officials had been preparing for the wind to turn, blowing toward the community. The rec center is set up to shelter community members.
9: It got dark really fast.
7: Fort Simpson's Mayor Les Wright said about 800 residents have left. Shortly after the order was called, Wright said the wind changed again.
9: I have not seen any hot spots or anything yet. The wind did just change like 10 minutes ago, blowing away from the island, so that's a good thing.
7: Forrest Tower says it's been hard to assess what the fire is doing because there's so much smoke.
8: We might, you know, get lucky and it could get really close in some areas and have minimal impact. Worst case scenario, we have fire enter the entire community. So really hard still at this point to say what is going to happen.
7: The village and wildfire officials are prepared if the situation worsens. Kate Kyle, CBC News, Yellowknife.
5: The search for six people missing off BC's south coast is now a recovery operation. The charter boat they were on sank over the weekend. Four people were rescued, but as the CBC's Dan Burrett reports, the other passengers are now presumed drowned.
10: 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The Malaika is reporting five people in the water near the Tango Alpha buoy.
11: Victoria Coast Guard Radio, recorded by the website Broadcastify, alerting mariners after police say a charter boat sank in the Georgia Strait south of Vancouver International Airport just before noon on Sunday. The RCMP says 10 people were on board. Brian Angus and Dorothy Stauffer were on their sailboat, the Malaika, when they spotted five people floating on their backs in the water. There was no debris or boat in sight. They called in a mayday and were able to rescue three people using a dinghy. They say none were wearing life jackets. They lost sight of the other two.
12: To see this and know that I can only save three.
13: And we had no idea.
12: It was a tough decision.
13: And we had no idea there were so many people out there.
11: Four people were eventually rescued. Mounties say two remain in critical condition, but the other six

right, I've got a question to kick things off. Have you ever experienced a full circle moment? You know, like I, as a kid, would hate it when my father would put CBC radio on in the car.

0: I'm starting to sing, and then I realized I was gonna ruin a moment for everybody listening. It's a great song. These days, Deborah Cox has found success on Broadway. Right now, you can see her on stage in the Tony-nominated musical Titanic, which is a wildly funny retelling of the smash hit James Cameron film Titanic, set to the music of Celine Dion. You might remember Celine singing My Heart Will Go On at the end of the movie Titanic. Here's where Deborah's full circle moment comes in. Every night, for 8 shows a week, Deborah Cox steps on stage and does a rendition of Celine's All By Myself. And long before Deborah Cox became a star in her own right, she spent months singing backup for Celine right around the time she started singing in English in the early 90s. Deborah Cox joined Tom Power to talk about it all. But first, the day before Tom and Deborah were scheduled to talk, news broke that Clive Davis, the music mogul who worked with everyone from Whitney Houston to Bruce Springsteen and worked with Deborah Cox early in her career, had passed away. So Tom started the conversation by asking Deborah about her longtime mentor and friend.
1: You've been on my mind a little bit. I just want to say first off, I'm sorry for your loss. We're taping this just one day after we heard about the loss and the passing of a true icon in music, the legendary Clive Davis, who was not just an important person in music for you, but also a friend and a mentor. And I thought you shared such a beautiful tribute to him on social media. You said, Clive saw me not only as an artist, but as a person. I'm not even sure what to ask you. I mean, how are you doing with it all? What did Clive mean to you?
2: He meant a lot, a friend and a mentor, and really a friend. The last time I saw him was opening night at Titanic here on Broadway. And he loved the Broadway stage and loved musicals and celebrated every show that I've been in, from Aida to the Bodyguard musical, Jekyll and Hyde. Like, he just loved that I had found my niche, which is what he would always say. Yeah, he will be sorely missed. I really appreciate that he was very instrumental in allowing every version of Deborah Cox, the artist, to be. He celebrated me in the dance world and the R&B world, you know, on Broadway. He was always very, very supportive of whatever artistic path I wanted to take. So I just appreciate that because it's created some real longevity for me.
1: I feel like you told me that it was sort of like the Canadian music industry sort of passed on you. The Canadian music industry couldn't see what we had here. And Clive mm-hmm. Davis kind of saw it.
2: He did. He was very, very intuitive and really trusted his instincts. You know, everyone got the same demo tape that we shopped all over the globe. And Clive was the one that heard it. He got it. And I think he understood me as a person and as an artist. I've never had to compromise my artistry for the industry. You know, I've never had to compromise anything. He always approached the music with integrity.
1: Yeah, didn't he? Wasn't there some story that, like, you went to him with what would be, to a lot of people, a pretty risky thing to go to a record executive about, which is sort of like, hey, I want to focus on my family and a little bit less on my mm-hmm. business, right?
2: Yeah. I was a hamster on the wheel at that point. In the 2000s, I just finished my third album, and it was time to start promoting and touring and stuff. And I was pregnant. And when I found out, I was so full of joy and like ready to just, you know, take the time out to be a mommy and that kind of thing. And when I had the conversation, he was very like supportive and was like, okay, you know, what do you want to do? I was like, well, you know me, I like to stay busy, but I think it's just about keeping it manageable. And so he respected that.
1: I mean, what an amazing thing to be able to see the person behind the artist. Not everyone in the music industry can do that. What's a piece of advice he gave you that might be sticking with you?
2: If you want longevity, don't compromise your art. Oh, and you know, hit songs. It's always about the songs. Always about, he's got a lot of gems that he's dropped over the years. You know, it's always about finding the right songwriters or the right producers to collaborate with so that you can have that hit record. Because those records will last a lifetime.

0: I'm not too much. You just give too little.
1: Oh my goodness. Imagine hearing that from your partner. Rochelle Jordan with Doing It Too. She was born in London, England to British Jamaican parents. Her dad was a drummer and got into Northern Soul, Reggae and Dancehall. Well done, Pops. The song you heard is on her album, Through the Wall. Some of the tracks were produced by Kate Renata, a frequent collaborator. Speaking of Kate Renata, his album, Ain't

0: Well, it feels like every summer brings another heat wave, and these long stretches of high temperatures are becoming more common in our region and across this country. Experts say that's one of the ways climate change is showing up in our daily lives. So how do we adjust? Well, to help answer that, we're joined by Annabella Bonata. She's the Managing Director of Climate Science at the INTECT Center on Climate Adaptation at the University of Waterloo. Hi.
1: Hi, Jonathan.
0: Thanks for joining us again today on Up North. So how are heat waves changing in terms of frequency and intensity?
1: So heat waves in Canada are becoming longer, they're becoming more intense, and they're more frequent. So we're seeing more days with dangerous heat, more multi-day heat events, and more periods where those nighttime temperatures don't really go down and provide the relief that we would usually get on normal days. We've seen a trend in Canada that's very clear. We're warming at about double the rate as the rest of the world. And so that's really leading to the conditions that mean more heat waves. So for example, in the last year, we had out of 11 heat waves across the country, 10 were more likely due to climate change. So all that means is that, 20, 50 years ago, we would have had just one heat wave in the entire country in the summer. And last year we had 11. So it's really gone up, and the events are lasting for much longer.
0: Who's the most vulnerable during these extreme heat events?
1: Yeah, so during these events, there are certain people that we really need to look out for. So as an example, we had the BC heat dome occur in 2021, and that was an extended extreme heat event that ended up in 619 deaths. And the people that died were mostly living alone, they were elderly, and they had chronic illness. So those three are big ones to look out for during extreme heat events. But there are also other people in the population that are considered high risk. So, for example, pregnant women, infants and young children, residents that have limited or no access to cooling, low-income residents, and people that are experiencing homelessness. So as listeners think about this list, think if there's anybody that you know on the list that you could check on during these extreme heat events. Checking on someone can really save a life.
0: What are the most effective steps people can and communities can take to cope with this extreme heat?
1: So the good news is that there's a lot that can be done. So at the personal level, making sure that we heed the warning. So we know extreme heat is coming our way. So let's change our behavior over the next few days. What that means is staying indoors when possible. So not going outside at the highest level of the day when, for